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2: Time to celebrate kulturang Pinoy, tradisyon, musika, sining, literatura at iba pa. 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Ito ang Pinoy Kultura.
3: Bahay kubo kahit munti.
4: It's a song Filipino mothers teach their kids early on, a sort of teaching song. Natuturo sa mga bata magbigkas ng salitang Pilipino, of all things, pangalan ng mga gulay, and maybe encourage them to eat vegetables? Everyone knows it. If you don't, hindi ka lumaking batang Pilipino. Wikipedia describes it as a Tagalog folk song that talks about a cube house made of bamboo with a roof of nipa or palm leaves surrounded by different vegetables found in the Philippines. Wikipedia says it's from the lowlands of Luzon. It's said to have been written by national artist Felipe Padilla de Leon, was first included in the collection of Filipino folk songs in 1924. In 1966, famous soprano Sylvia La Torre sang her version of it on her album.
3: Bahay kubo kahit munti.
4: In 68, Sampaguita Pictures made it into a movie based on the lyrics. Ryan Cayabyab included it in his album. Lea Salonga sang it.
5: Ang halaman doon ay sari-sari.
4: The Yupi Madrigal singer sang it at the 116th anniversary of the First Philippine Republic. Bahay Kubo is a long-lasting legacy. You still hear it today. Laman ng mga trivia contest. The number of Filipino school children that have sung the tune are legion. Many doing so ad infinitum in school programs, making it the most recognizable and easy-to-remember tunes ever. Oh, naalala mo pa ba? Ilang gulay ang binabanggit sa Bahay Kubo? Can you name them all?
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14: Mga kaibigan, sa pagkakataon pong ito, dakuhan po muna natin ang Palasyo ng Malacanang para po sa ceremonial activation of the My Teacher Education Commons o MyTEC. At iulat po yan sa atin ni Raquel Bayan. Raquel?
15: Teachers and our partners who help make learning possible for millions of Filipino children. When we speak of improving Philippine education, it is essential that we speak of supporting and strengthening the capabilities of the teachers who make learning possible. This is why, as we celebrate National Teachers Month, we celebrate excellence where it matters most in the Filipino teacher. And that's no exaggeration. I really consider

0: that to be the case. The most important part of our education system are the teachers. Without you and your hard work, we could not do any of the things that we wanted to do. And that is why, as Seksani is always reminding us, the very first thing that I told him, the only way that what we are trying to do will succeed is if we take good care of our teachers, if we support them properly. Because we do not need to inspire our teachers. They became teachers because they were inspired to do so in the first place. And I always say that teaching is not a job. Teaching is a vocation. And the least that we in government can do is to support you in that vocation, to make you more professional, to make you more knowledgeable, to keep you learning as well about the new techniques, the new ways and the new strategies in which we can teach our children. And to examine the Filipino context and to make sure that what we are doing to support the educational system is appropriate to what we have, the conditions here in the Philippines. Kaya ang katotohanan, malapit sa puso ko talaga ang mga guro. Ang lola ko, ang aking ina, ang aking asawa, puro mga teacher. Nakita ko ang kanilang sakripisyo at oras na inaalay upang gabayan ang ating mga kabataan. Our teachers set the standard. You carry the responsibility of preparing our children for a future that continues to change. Today, we recognize those who are helping to raise that standard ever higher. We have done much already to change the course of Philippine education. I believe that we have made example inspire another teacher. May your experience help shape the next generation of teachers. To our scholars, the scholarships that you receive today is an investment in your future and in the future of the children that you will teach. Make the most of that opportunity. Study well. Learn deeply. Serve with compassion. Although, I suppose, that bit of advice is almost unnecessary, is almost redundant. You already work hard. You already study well. And you are very committed to your profession. At sa lahat ng mga guro sa buong bansa, maraming, maraming salamat. Your hard work does not go unnoticed. The tools you use may continue to change. Technology, AI, will change how our children learn. But it cannot replace a teacher who guides them in deciding what is true, what is important, and what is right. And so as we prepare our learners for the future, I implore you to help shape learners to become critical thinkers who question, discern, make sound decisions, and at the same time remaining compassionate and mindful of others. We want capable young Filipinos who will one day lead our communities, our institutions, our country, and lead with wisdom, competence, and with empathy. Let me also take this opportunity to acknowledge our private sector partners in teacher education. Thank you for sharing your expertise, your resources, your research, and your time. As we move forward, let us continue championing the teaching profession. Give our teachers every opportunity to become better at the work that they do. So together, let us build a Bagong Pilipinas, where our teachers are supported to do their best work, and our learners are prepared to help shape the country's future. Once again, congratulations to our awardees and our scholars. Maraming salamat po. Mabuhay ang ating mga guro. Mabuhay ang Bagong Pilipinas.
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5: Nowadays, to see something, all you need are a few keystrokes and you got it. 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And of course, the treasured works of legendary artists like the Spolarium and the Parisian Life by Juan Luna, La Iglesia contra el Estado ni Felix Hidalgo, The Filipino Struggles Through History ni Botong Francisco, Mga Manok and Farmers, both by Vicente Manansala, and so many more. 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
13: Time to celebrate kulturang Pinoy, tradisyon, musika, sining, literatura at iba pa. Anything and everything fun and Filipino. Ito ang Pinoy Kultura.
14: Ang tangi kong pag-ibig.
15: You probably haven't heard these in the last 50 years or at all. They're called Kundiman songs, a genre of traditional Filipino love songs first heard in the 1800s. It springs from the Kumintang, a true indigenous pre-colonial style of courtship or bridal song from the Tagalog region. Many confuse the Kundiman with the Harana. Understandable, but there are differences. Wikipedia says it's the traditional way of serenading. But they differ in time and structure, the Kundiman having a moderate 3-4 time, beginning in a minor key and ending in the parallel major. Filipino musician Floranta Aguilar says the Harana is straightforward and simple, always has a guitar solo intro, and authentic ones put the singer in the act of serenading, like Dungawin Mo Hirang. He says a notable difference, it's fatalistic lyrics, kaawa-awang tao or sitwasyon, where the lyrics portray one's choices or actions make no difference because everything is left to fate. Sabi niya, kadalasan ang manganganta ng kundiman ay heartbroken or sawi. Mahirap lang at ang tanging alay niya ay ang kanyang walang kamatayang pag-ibig. Is willing to suffer for his love, even die for it. As seen in the lyrics Jose Rizal wrote in his Kundiman, ibubuhos namin ang dugot babaha, matubos nga lamang ang sa amang lupa, portraying his intense love for country. From its basic form, Filipino composers such as Francisco Santiago and Nicanor Abelardo put poetry to music and formalized the art song, the Western style of vocal music composition. More than half a century ago, they were popularized by the queens of Kundiman, Kunching Rosal, Silvia Latore, and Atang Dalarama. Sikat din sa pag-awit ng Kundiman sina Rick Manrique Jr., ang mabuhay singers, and of course, the king of Kundiman, Ruben Tagalog. You might not hear this authentic art form out of the radio anymore, but I hear it does on a particular app. Might be cool to listen to, learn from, maybe even sing to your grandma or grandpa or for yourself. A way to connect with the heartrending roots of something truly Filipino.
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20: 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Sa aming patuloy na pagsasahing papawid, asahan ang aming walang humpay na paglilingkod Lunes hanggang Linggo. Sa airwaves man or online, ilalapit sa inyo ang mga sports balita sa loob at labas ng bansa. Interview kay Idol, resulta ng paborito mong laro, paglilinaw sa mga issue at marami pang iba. 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
23: 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Let's bring you sports stories from here and around the globe. Our headlines for the final day of September, September 30, 2026. Carlo Paalam beats Kazakhstan's Sabir Khan by split decision, advances to 55-kilogram gold medal round. EJ Obiana sets new Asian Games mark, captures second consecutive pole vault gold. Progelia and Pagara makes Philippine beach volleyball history after reaching Asian Games final. Gold favorite Cebol MLBB bounced to Indonesia in ASEAN quarterfinals. And in sports news abroad, NBA champs New York Knicks mull White House visit. Those are the headlines of the sports stories in detail.
24: Detalye ng mga naganap na sports matchups.
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23: Sa ating top story, mga kaibigan, sa pagpapatuloy po ng laban ng Team Pilipinas sa 2026 Asian Games sa Aichi, Nagoya, Japan. Carlo Paalam had to go through the proverbial eye of the needle to advance to the men's 55-kilogram championship match Wednesday at the Nishio Gymnasium in Nagoya. Mr. Paalam moved closer to ending the Philippines' 16-year gold medal drought in Asian Games boxing after beating two-time world champion Mahmoud Sabir Khan of Kazakhstan via a razor-thin split decision win in the semifinals. The 28-year-old Filipino timed his counterpunches well to claim the first round, but his 25-year-old Kazakh opponent turned on the pressure in the second round to keep the fight close. Making matters more complicated, the referee gave Paalam a one-point deduction in round number 2 for allegedly hitting him with an open palm. Both fighters gave their all in the final frame and later awaited the decision with nervous anticipation. Two scorecards favored Paalam, 29-27 and 29-27, while the other two had Sabir Khan winning 29-27 and 30-26. The remaining scorecard read 28+-28, which gave the Olympic silver medalist the nerve-wracking victory. Paalam, who got the bronze in the 2018 ASEAN, will go for the gold on Friday, October 2, against Japan's Rui Yamaguchi. We go to Nagoya City, where EJ Obiana completed his successful Asian Games gold medal defense in record-breaking fashion on a rainy Tuesday evening at the Nagoya City Mizuho Park Athletic Stadium. From Nagoya City, Judith Caringa has the story.
27: EJ Obiana defended his Asian Games men's pole vault title in record-breaking fashion, making a bold statement that he remains the region's best. The 30-year-old world number 11 retained the gold medal with a 5.91-meter clearance, shattering his own Asian Games record of 5.90 meters set at the 2023 Hangzhou Games. Competing under tremendous pressure and unfavorable conditions brought by continuous drizzle, Obiana battled through the elements after slipping through morning training and suffering scrapes and burns on his legs and arm. The two-time Olympian did not miss a height from 5.50 meters He skipped 5.60 and cleared 5.70 meters before making 5.75 meters enough to assure him of the gold medal. Obiena then shrugged off cramps and went higher. After failing twice at 5.80 meters, he took a leap of faith at 5.91 and cleared the bar to set another game's record. He screamed in celebration for about 15 seconds, marking the Philippines' third gold medal in Japan and athletics' first and only gold medal in the games. He added to the silver won by Victoria Bosom in women 800 meters and the bronze captured by hurdler Jan Kabang. Obiena's record-breaking victory matched his season's best 5.91 meters set in Poland in August. It was also his 10th victory in 25 competitions this season. Obiena told Philippine Olympic Committee media that he was satisfied with his performance, saying he believes he has been reborn as a better and smarter version of himself. With support from the Philippine Sports Commission, Judith Caringal, Philippine Olympic Committee media, for Sports Radio, Aichi Nagoya Asian Games.
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23: Domo arigato gozaimasu, Judith Caringal Senpai. Unsure of how the future will unfold, EJ Obiena said he is choosing to live in the moment after winning back-to-back pole vault gold medals in the Asian Games on Tuesday. According to the 30-year-old Obiena, it was a once-in-a-lifetime opportunity to defend his title and break his own Asian Games record, even calling it poetic with the rain drenching the competition and the awarding ceremony.
1: Like absorbing the moment, it's like, hey, enjoy this moment. You never know if this is going to happen again. This is, you know, a once-in-a-lifetime opportunity. And you never know. The next Asian Games is a long time, and this might be the last Asian Games. You don't know. So I was just like, enjoy these moments. This is one for the books, and it's just poetic to have the rain during the awarding ceremony.
23: Panayam po kay Asian Games champion EJ Obiena, courtesy of the Philippine Olympic Committee media pool. Obiena also revealed that he is aiming to qualify for his third straight Olympic Games in Los Angeles na nakatakda sa 2028, hoping to stay healthy and continue enjoying the sport.
1: Sure. If I'm healthy, God willing, I qualify in all these things, I don't see why not. And as long as I'm having fun, I think I'm going to keep jumping. That is something new for me, to be honest. That's something I've never thought I would ever see myself do. And with that, I need to understand why exactly am I doing that, and kind of regroup myself and see why exactly am I excited to go to training, which I probably shouldn't, but you know why. So like that's something, because I have this different situation, different aura. It's difficult to describe because I still don't know it.
23: That was EJ Obiena, back-to-back Asian Games men's pole vault gold medalist and Asian Games record holder, courtesy of the Philippine Olympic Committee media pool. With EJ Obiena's gold medal in men's pole vault, Team Philippines improved several notches before settling 17th overall in the latest medal tally of the 20th Asian Games in Japan as of 3:35 in the afternoon or 4:35 Japan time. Meanwhile, China's domination continues with 145 total gold medals, officially securing a 100 gold medal gap against host Japan as of this afternoon. Korea remains in third with 24 gold medals, followed by Uzbekistan with 14 and Thailand holding on to fifth with 12 golds. There's one better than sixth place, Bahrain. Still in athletics, Victoria Bosong fell short of winning the gold in her first stint with the Philippine team as she ended up with the bronze in the women's 800-meter event at the Aichi Nagoya Asian Games. The 24-year-old Filipino-American clocked 2 minutes, 5.34 seconds in the final, finishing behind gold medalist Wu Xingzhao of China, who won in 2 minutes and 4.49, and Bahrain's Nelly Korir, who took the silver in 2 minutes and 5.16 seconds. Miss Bosong kept pace with the leading runners for most of the race but failed to make her move in the final stretch as she was positioned on the outer lane. The former United States NCAA standout entered the final as the favorite after posting the fastest qualifying time of 2 minutes and 2.34 on Monday. Miss Bosong said she would have been happier had she won that gold, but acknowledged that the experience she gained would help her in future competitions representing the Philippines.
3: I wish I could be here with a gold medal, but I gave it my best today, and I'm just happy I was able to bring home a medal for the Philippines. I hope next time it's a gold, though.
23: Panayam po kay Victoria Bosong, bronze medalist in the women's 800-meter event at the Asian Games courtesy of the Philippine Olympic Committee Media Pool. Sa ibang athletics result, Yassine Germali finished 5th among 19 entries in the men's 5,000-meter final after clocking 13 minutes and 44.61 seconds. The Filipino-Moroccan runner was nearly 40 seconds slower than Bahrain's Birhanu Baleu, who won his second consecutive gold in the event in 13 minutes and 30.79. Sonny Wagdos, on the other hand, recorded a new personal best of 14 minutes and 29.42 seconds to rank 11th overall. Wagdos said he did not expect to hit a new personal mark as he recently suffered from high fever that forced him out of the men's marathon event last Saturday. Meanwhile, Gabriel Borado, Neil Catral, Frederick Ramirez, and Michael Del Prado clocked 3 minutes and 12.24 to finish 7th in the men's 4x400m relay final. Cristina Knott, Jessica Lawrence, Neil Catral, and Anferni Lopeña, on the other hand, came in 6th in the 4x100m mixed relay in 42.20 seconds.
4: I thought it was an okay performance. I really wanted to come away with a medal. I was 5th today. So it was painful to see that medal slip away really in the later stages of the race. So, but those are really good runners. I think Asia has really a really strong distance running contingent right now. So some of the best runners in the world up front. So I think the winner today, if I'm not mistaken, Birhanu Baleu from Bahrain, he's arguably the best 5,000 meter runner in the world this year, so that just kind of tells you. And then I think Mr. Golveer Singh from India, he had a couple medals at the Commonwealth Games, so you're talking about really high level athletes and the couple Japanese record holders as well. So it's really tough. I mean, there was a lot of stages I was like, wow, this is I felt that was my time to get a medal, and unfortunately not today, but God willing, maybe next time. Yeah, I think we learn from it, but it's an honor. I think it's an honor to compete at my first Asian Games. I think what a huge honor to put on the Philippines jersey again.
5: Personal best ko is sa 5,000 is 14 minutes and 34 seconds nung 2019 pa. Ngayon, hindi ko akalain na mag-PB ako kasi nagkasakit na ako yesterday, eh hindi ako nakalaro ng marathon. Lalong-lalo na ma'am, ang preparation ko is marathon, hindi pang 5K. 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So, po.
23: Mga panayam po, kina Yassine Germali at Sonny Wagdos ng ating Philippine Athletics Team courtesy of the Philippine Olympic Committee Media Pool. From athletics, let's go to women beach volleyball. Kylan Progella and Sofia Pagara inch closer to making history at the Alas Pilipinas pair advance to the women's beach volleyball semifinals in the 20th Asian Games on Wednesday at the Heikkinen Ryoki Beach Court in Aichi Prefecture in Japan. The Propa duo, who entered the tournament as underdogs, being ranked number 90 in the world, stunned host Japan, 40th-ranked sisters Ren and Non Matsumoto in a thrilling quarterfinal match. Final score po, 24-22, 22-20. It is also the first time a Philippine team reached the Final Four in women's beach volleyball in the Asian Games. Ms. Progella and Ms. Pagara, still undefeated in 5 games, will return to the sand courts on Thursday, October 1 at 8 a.m. Philippine time to face Thailand for a spot in the gold medal match. The Philippines could have arranged an All-Filipina semifinal, but CC Rondina and Bernadette Pons fell short against Taravadi Naraporn Prapat and Warapi Racha Yakorn Kong Pop Saruta Wadi of Thailand 17-21, 21-12, 13-15. 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The 20-year-old Roberts, a SEA Games bronze medalist, opened his campaign with a victory over Lebanon's Mohamed Hussein Awarke via forfeit. However, he failed to host Japan's Taizo Yoshida in the quarterfinals via victory by superiority. With Taizo reaching the finals and Roberts then getting a bye in the repassage, the Philippine representative will vie for bronze against India's Kumar Sunil. Sunil opened his Asian Games campaign with a 9-0 victory over Tajikistan before falling to Yoshida 0-11 in the semifinals. The Philippine Blue Girls target their third straight win in women's softball, which when they take on Singapore at 4:30 p.m. today Philippine time at the Anjo Softball Ground in Aichi Prefecture in Japan. After back-to-back losses to Japan and Chinese Taipei, the RP Blue Girls bounce back with a confirmed behind victory over Korea and a shutout win over Thailand. Currently in fourth, the Blue Girls, our Filipino batters, still have a shot of making it to the medal rounds. China sits atop the standings with a 4-0 mark, followed by Japan in second and Chinese Taipei in third. The top two teams after the preliminary round will dispute the gold medal, while the number 3 and 4 teams will battle for the bronze. In esports, Seabolt's Mobile Legends Bang Bang or MLBB team suffered a 1-2 quarterfinal loss to Indonesia at the 2026 Asian Games in Aichi, Nagoya, Japan, ending our campaign at the quadrennial meet. With the series tied at 1-1, Seabolt fought to stay alive in Game 3. However, Indonesia took control after a crucial 16th-minute mid-lane clash and a subsequent Lord push, where they took down 4 Seabolt players and broke through the Philippines base for a 12-6 victory. The loss ended Seabolt's MLBB campaign, while Indonesia secured at least a bronze after advancing to the semifinals. Meanwhile, Seabolt's identified team exited the competition after a 0-2 quarterfinal loss to Malaysia earlier today. The twin defeats concluded the Philippines esport campaign at the continental competition. Sa ibang balita po, Philippine Sports Commission Chairperson John Patrick Gregorio said the Philippine Athletics Team's 3-medal haul in the 20th Asian Games is a clear reflection of the dedicated leadership of PATAFA officials led by its president Terry Capistrano. EJ Obiena captured his second straight gold medal in pole vault, while Victoria Bosong and John Caban Tolentino both earned bronze in the women's 800-meter and men's 110-meter hurdles events respectively. Mr. Gregorio said this is a sign of bigger things and better things to come for Philippine athletics.
6: Nakita ko po ang PATAFA merong-meron, tsaka yung passion ho ng presidente nila, si Terry Capistrano. 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So, ganyan po talaga sports. Pero ako, do we see a potential in athletics in the Philippines? Yes. And EJ, what can I say? An Olympian, once an Olympian, always an Olympian. A new Asian record. Congratulations, EJ. Grabe ang focus ng batang yan. Talagang nakita mo, focus at puso.
23: The National Sports Agency Chief added that with Mr. Obiana's winning Team Philippines' third gold, the dream of surpassing the country's previous 4 gold medal tally is still within reach.
6: Siyempre, gusto nga natin lampasan yung 4 na napanalo natin sa Jakarta 2018, 4 na napanalo natin sa China 2022. 3 na po, marami pang lumalaban. 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Sana po mangyari yan in the next few days. So, supportahan po natin ng Team Philippines.
23: Yan pong panayam kay Philippine Sports Commission Chairperson John Patrick Gregorio, courtesy of the Philippine Olympic Committee Media Pool.
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23: Balik po tayo sa Asian Games Beach Volleyball kung saan Kyla Progella and Sofia Pagara has inched closer to make history as the last Filipinas pair advanced to the Women's Beach Volleyball semifinals of the 20th Asian Games. The Pro Paduo entered the tournament as underdogs, Ranked number 19 in the world, stunned host Japan. The sisters Ren and Non Matsumoto. Final score 24-22, 22-20. For the first time, a Philippine team reached the Final Four in women's beach volleyball sa Asian Games. Progelia and Pagara, still undefeated in 5 games, will return to the sand courts on Thursday, October 1 at 8 a.m. Philippine time para po makalaban ng Thailand for a spot in the gold medal match.
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23: Pala yan po kina Kyle Progelio and Sofia Pagara, courtesy of the Philippine Olympic Committee Media Team. From the Asian Games, punta po tayo sa ibang local sports updates. Carlo Biado and Albert James Manas bounce back with a strong performance against Estonia. Final score 2-0 in the 2026 Isak Belyar WPA Men's Doubles 10-Ball World Championship. The Filipino pair, who absorbed a 3-4, 4-1, 0-4 setback at the hands of Kasper Matikainen and Arseni Sebastianov of Finland Tuesday night, quickly got back on their winning ways, dispatching Dennis Grebe and Carl Gnadenberg of Estonia 4-2, 4-3. 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Meanwhile, in the WPA Women's World 9-Ball Championship, Rubelin Amit and Raki Constantino are seeking to stay in contention in their ongoing matches versus separate foes in the losers round 2. Amit is matched up with Ayako Maruuka of Japan, while Constantino is playing against Silviana Liu of Indonesia. Jessica Senzena, on the other hand, will try to book a spot in the last 16 when she faces Kristina Zlateva of Bulgaria at 6 p.m. In local soccer, the Philippine men's national football team got its first point in the inaugural FIFA ASEAN Cup after settling for a 2-2 draw against Group B guest team Pakistan Tuesday in Bandung, Indonesia. The Pinoy Booters initially had a 2-0 lead at the half with goals from Sandro Reyes in the 24th and a penalty conversion by Bjorn Christensen in the 32nd. But the Pakistani football squad equalized in the second half with goals in the 47th and 62nd. The Nationals are currently third in Group B behind number 1 and undefeated Thailand, which shut down Vietnam, which is the number 2 seed, 2-0. Group winners will compete for the trophy, while the group runners-up will contest the bronze final. The Philippines will wrap up the group stage on Friday, 5 p.m. Philippine time, still at the Sijalak Harupat Stadium in Bandung. Collegiate basketball tayo mga kaibigan. Si Yelo Pagdulagan marked her triumphant return to National University as the Lady Bulldogs rubbed Adamson University 71-51 in the UAAP Season 89 Women's Basketball Tournament at the SM All of Asia Arena. In her return to NU, the 22-year-old guard finished with a game-high 17 points on 6 of 13 shooting. Pagdulagan missed the last season due to illness. NU led by as many as 22 points, but Adamson mounted a comeback in the third quarter. The Lady Bulldogs quickly regained its composure in the final period and preserved its double-digit advantage to put the game away. Marga Villanueva added 14 points, while Aloha Betiano contributed 10 points, 6 rebounds, and 2 steals for NU. Jessica Apag paced Adamson with 11 points, 7 rebounds, and 4 assists alongside 4 steals. The second game po, University of the Philippines completed a confirmed behind 89-82 win over Ateneo de Manila University. Camilo Lasco led the UP Fighting Maroons with 19 points while Kenan Ka added 15 points and 11 rebounds. UP's win, its first this season, spoiled Casey De La Rosa's 28-point explosion for the ADMU Blue Eagles, who led by as much as 13 points in the third quarter before losing steam in the fourth. The game marked the winning debut for Coach Eric Altamirano, who returned to the UAAP after 10 years to handle the Lady Maroons, or also known as the Fighting Maroons, as well as the UAAP debut of newly installed Ateneo head coach PJ Navarro. Samantala, sa men's division, the UST Growling Tigers will take on winless UE Red Warriors in the 3 p.m. match as the DLSU Green Archers, the reigning champions of UAAP, take on FEU Tamaros at 5:30 p.m. still at the Mall of Asia Arena.
10: We know you're always on the go. 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
10: Radyo Pilipinas. 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
27: To exhaust all full potential of all the markets that DTI can provide for these export companies. He also pushed to make sure that we get all the free trade agreements done.
26: Kaliwat kanan ng free trade agreements at trade fairs na nagkoconnect sa mga produktong Pinoy sa global buyers. 2025, umabot ang export ng Pilipinas ng mahigit $84 billion. 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

0: 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Okay, so round 2, syempre. 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
0: 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The last edition, natalo si Alex kay Zheng Qinwei ng China sa semifinals. 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Kayo po'y nakatutok dito sa postgame sa Sports Radio 918.
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3: Game highlights. 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
0: Alas 5:30 ang atin pong oras sa pangalawang bahagi ng programa nating post-game ngayong Wednesday afternoon. 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So yan yung, at tapos 10 sa diving. So those are the 5 sports na double digit ang gold medal production ng China. Number 2 ang Japan, 47 golds, followed by Korea Republic, 24 golds. Uzbekistan, 15. Thailand, 12. At number 5. So, yun yung top 5. And then, 6 to 10, Bahrain, India, Iran, Kazakhstan, at ang North Korea. Ang Pilipinas ay nasa number 17 with 3 golds, 3 silvers, and 12 bronze medals. At syempre, yung pinakahuli nating nakuhang gintong medalya ay ibinigay ng ating back-to-back pole vault champion na si EJ Obiena. Last night po ito habang bumubuhos yung ulan sa Nagoya, Japan. During the competition hanggang awarding ceremony, talagang ayaw magpaawat ng ulan. EJ with a new Asian Games record of 5.91 meters. 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
9: Sagot ka, Jay. No, it wasn't. I don't think it was you. I don't think it was you.
10: Pero anyway, EJ, doon siguro doon mo na siya lupang iliran. 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
9: Okay.
10: Napakaano umuulan, tapos nilutugtog yung lupang iliran.
9: Yeah.
10: Kaya mo yung dalawang atos ng China. Ay, tumatak mo sa isip mo.
9: That's poetic. Yeah, I was like, might just be the right one because like competition was training, awarding ceremony was training us. How do you say? Kind of wraps the whole thing in a little bit more of a romantic way. To be honest, I'm just like absorbing the moment. It's like, hey, enjoy this moment. You never know if this is gonna happen again. This is, you know, a once in a lifetime opportunity. And I, you never know. The next Asian Games is a long time, and this might be the last Asian Games. You don't know. So I was just like, enjoy these moments. This is one for the books, and it's just poetic to have the rain during the awarding ceremony.
11: EJ, last SEA Games, you know, it was a different scenario. It was a very close call. This time, it wasn't like that. So talk about how different those two wins were for you.
9: SEA Games was, how do you say? I wasn't in the season. This is also like quite late in the season, but I knew going in, this is where I need to peak. SEA Games in Thailand, it was more of, I needed to be ready. So, you know, there's calendars, there's season, there's like different swings for us as well. So I'm happy with SEA Games. You know, it was a little bit too close for comfort, but you see the guy, it's really jumping well. He's keeping himself, you know, in a good shape. And with that, I'm just happy to be able to compete and win today.
11: And it's your second Asian Games gold. How is that knowing you have two now in your belt? Because last time you said you only wanted one, and now you can finally say you won it twice.
9: there's not much a better ring to it. I mean, it's nice. Don't get me wrong. I'm happy. I am really thankful for this moment. But at the same time, it's what's expected of me. It's what I expect myself to do. And anything short of that, it's a bit of a disappointment in that sense. And it's a little bit morbid if you come to think about it. But there's a, you know, there's a actually a quote about it. And I kind of relate to that in some shape or form. So this is what I would say is the minimum that I was going to be happy about or satisfied. So
11: yeah, and EJ, we're at the tail end or the last part of your season. You've been winning gold all season long. So how do you assess this whole year for you?
9: It's a lot of change. This year, especially moving countries is not easy. There's a lot of different scenarios that I didn't expect, but I'm happy with the group that I have. I'm happy with my team. I'm happy where I'm at, and I think that's all that matters at this time.
11: And earlier, I just wanted to touch on what you said, that this is like a reborn of you,
9: uh-huh.
11: Reborn of EJ. Like, why would you call it that?
9: Because I think I was not enjoying the sport as much as I should, and I think that took a toll on me in a way. Like, I'm not feeling the excitement. I feel I wouldn't say empty, but kind of empty, like without the excitement, without the feeling of the pressure, without what I felt today. It's been a while. And to be honest, I missed it. And with that, I would say it's a bit of a reborn. Like, I see the sport in a much different perspective than it was. A little bit of fun, a little bit of reality. I'm still digesting why and where exactly I'm at.
10: Olympics is less than 2 years from now, EJ. You've been asked about this. Given the momentum, given that muli mo nararamdaman yung joy na yan that you have right now, and we pray na hindi mawala, lapit na ng Olympics. Pag tinatanong ka ng mga kababayan mo, ano sasali ba si EJ sa LA Olympics? Anong sagot mo doon?
9: You know, I'm enjoying myself. So I think, for sure, if I'm healthy, God willing, I qualify in all of these things, I don't see why not. And as long as I'm having fun, I think I'm going to keep jumping. That is something new for me, to be honest. That's something I've never thought I would ever see myself do. And with that, I need to understand why exactly am I doing that, and kind of regroup myself and see why exactly am I excited to go to training, which I probably shouldn't, but you know why. So like, that's something, because I have this different, different situation, different aura. It's difficult to describe because I still don't know it.
10: We can see that. Maaari mo bang batiin yung mga kababayan natin in Tagalog? Kamusahin mo siya at i-look at the camera and nanood sa'yo, nagdadasal sa'yo ngayon.
9: Hi mga kababayan, maraming salamat po sa pagsubaybay. Alam ko medyo late. Well, at least hindi sobrang late tulad ng mga laro ko sa Europe. Pero maraming salamat po. And patuloy na pag-suporta sa amin mga Filipino athletes. For sure, Alex, kilala nyo. And everyone else, Padel has just won all their matches. So stay in touch and please keep following Filipino athletes here in Asian Games.
11: Last question, EJ, how are you going to celebrate this win?
9: I mean, I want to have a vacation. I'm going to get some good wine. Good. Yeah, here's sushi, but I think I'm going to be back home. I'm going to call a good friend of mine, and I'm going to get some good steak, some good red wine, and have fun.
10: Ngayon eh, kung mapapanood ni Daddy at Mommy ngayon, halimbawa lang, mag-shampoo nila, ano message mo? Baka mauna pa to eh.
9: Well, we're going to celebrate. It's going to be somewhere secret. I mean, you know, more like family and friends. Yeah, thankfully the season's done, and what can I say? Looking forward to spending some time with them.
10: Thank you so much.
9: Thank you.
0: Gold medals para kay EJ Obiena sa men's pole vault in the Asian Games. And sabi nga niya, ito yung ine-expect sa kanya. You know, to win gold bilang out of all the finalists, siya yung pinaka-accomplished. bilang isang two-time Olympian, Asian record holder, Asian Games record holder, defending champion, world number 11. So, kumbaga, it was his competition to lose para kay Easy Urbiena. But, ginawa niya na yung, ginawa talaga niya yung kanyang trabaho. Ano, he did his job, mission accomplished para kay EJ Urbiena. Samantala, ongoing ang laban po ng Pilipinas at ng Singapore in women's softball. At after only two innings, lamang na po ang Pilipinas. In fact, lamang na lamang, 6-0 ang kanilang hawak na advantage over Singapore. 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Okay, so walong teams, so they have 7 games. Ngayon, ang Pilipinas currently in 4th. Ang mangyayari po, after the preliminary round, after all of the teams have played 7 games, yung top 2 in the standings ang maglalaro for the gold medal. And then yung number 3 at 4, sila naman yung maglalaro for the bronze. Now, I'm just not sure if may pag-asa pa Pilipinas to compete for the gold or sa bronze, yung bronze na lang talaga yung habol nila. So far, ang China 5-0, Japan 5-0, Chinese Taipei 4-1, and then 2-2 ang Pilipinas. 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Meanwhile, eto po ang naging panayam kay Alexandra Ayala after ng kanyang quarterfinal win earlier today kay Joanna Garland ng Chinese Taipei.
12: Alexandra, you've never fought with Joanna, tama ba? This is your first time. We saw her, she was crying after the match. From someone na dumaan sa maraming mga games, what have you learned from this athlete after this match? And what would you, anong mga skills mga natutunan, makita mong magaling din siya?
13: Well, first and foremost, I mean, I think it's understandable that, you know, everyone's here to win, everyone is giving their best. So it's difficult to, you know, to compete and it's a difficult endeavor. But nevertheless, I think she should be proud of you know, reaching the quarterfinals. Mm. I think we are good friends, and I think that's, you know, that's what I remember her for the most, is being a good person. And she's a great player, obviously has really good, high quality shot. She has a lot of power, great serve, many good qualities, and obviously is a fighter, and you could see that in the energy she brought on court today. Yeah.
12: How do you handle all the praises and attention from the Filipino fans saying that, Alex, you can do it, we're expecting you to get the gold for this for Asian Games. We heard you say na sa laban may panalo, minsan may talo, pero anong gusto mong sabihin doon? How do you handle that type of pressure?
13: I mean, when I'm on court, it's me and the ball and the court. And at the end of the day, being a professional tennis player and a competitive tennis player, you know, losing comes, you have to understand that losing is part of the job, and losing is always a possibility. That's why, you know, that's what makes tennis so difficult. That's what makes tennis so exciting, is that you never know what's going to happen, and you can't let your guard down. So, you know, I think that also contributes to, you know, my pursuit for excellence and my pursuit for the best version of myself. Yeah.
14: Alex, you know, for a top seed, for you or for anyone for that matter, you know, it means, you know, having like a bullseye on your back. You know, your opponents you know, give a little bit extra. Is that something you have to learn how to navigate and maneuver, you know, as you are, you know, big and bigger things going forward?
13: I think it's a good problem to have. You know, it's kind of cool because I've been on both sides, you know, on the kind of underdog side, and then more recently I've been on kind of more of the seeded side. So I think each of those situations come with their own set of adversities. Not to say that one is more difficult than the other, it's just different types of difficulties. But you know, of course, it's always better to be on top, and at the end of the day there's always going to be someone better than you. In tennis and in life, I think. So I think, you know, with that philosophy, you just have to take everything step by step, and kind of relates to what I answered previously.
14: Can you just take us through that tough first set? It's like, you know, what your game plan was going into it and how you came out of it, you know, on top of that.
13: I think it was a really close first set. A lot of breaks. And some good hitting. I think that a lot of deuces as well. So I think maybe I just had my way in the important points, and I got a couple more during those tight moments, yeah.
15: Alex, you missed China Open this season. You will be fined money and points by the WTA, maybe.
13: But maybe, why yeah.
15: Still choose to come here?
13: Hopefully not. Hopefully not. Yeah. What's the question?
15: But why you still choose to come here rather than the China Open?
13: I mean, of course, it was a difficult decision, right? But, you know, representing the country and playing these types of games, SEA Games, Asian Games, and hopefully the Olympics one day, you know, they're very close to my heart and big part of my dreams. And, you know, I get to be with my teammates. I think these events are really fun, really competitive, and a great experience for me, both in terms of learning and just experience.
15: Do you have anything to say?
16: Last question. How do you adjust the WTA and the games with so many matches?
13: It's something I have to adapt to, definitely. But the WTA Tour and the tennis tour in general is very rigorous, so it's kind of part of my life to have quick turnovers. And so just try to plan, take it day by day, and prioritize health. Thank you so much.
0: That was Alex Ayala after her quarterfinal win laban kay Joanna Garland kanina po, ngayong hapon lang na to. 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Naku po, ayun. Mukhang ano na to? Tagilid na. 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Manatili po nakatutok dito sa Sports Radio 918. Up next, ang Sports 918 with Ria Arevalo. Bukas po ulit, 5 p.m. post-game tayo. Ako po si John Mogol. Good evening sa inyong lahat.
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21: Materials mula sa mga magsasaka. 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
22: To exhaust all full potential of all the markets that DTI can provide for these export companies. He also pushed to make sure that we get all the free trade agreements done.
21: Kaliwat kanan ng free trade agreements at trade fairs na nagkoconnect sa mga produktong Pinoy sa global buyers. 2025, umabot ang export ng Pilipinas na mahigit $84 billion. 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
4: Ang kwento ng adobo. From its humble beginnings sa hapagkainan ng mga Pilipino noong ika-16 na siglo to 21st century international tables, adobo, the most famous and the country's national dish, speaks of our culture, the sour and the salty, the sweetness and spice, mixed with the richness of tender chunks of pork or chicken, sometimes both, together. It has traveled provinces, crossed continents to inspire chefs and delight peoples across the seas. Traditionally cooked in clay pots, the Spanish gave the name adobo to the dish, from adobar, which means marinate. It is an indigenous cooking method that uses vinegar and salt to preserve food in the tropical climate. It's been cooked a multitude of ways. Simple, may maanghang, merong may coconut milk, depende sa rehiyon na siyang pinanggalingan. It's so flexible, it can create various and sometimes new tastes. Panlasang Pinoy has listed 31 of what they call insanely delicious adobo recipes. There's the traditional chicken adobo. Simple, made with chicken, soy sauce, vinegar, garlic, peppercorns, and bay leaves. There's adobo that varies in color and taste. Adobong dilaw, adobong pula, at adobong puti. At hindi lang lutong chicken or pork. May adobong tahong, adobong kangkong, and chicken feet adobo. The New York Times once shared on Twitter a simple chicken adobo recipe as comfort food to cook in the middle of winter. The Food Network had its own adobo recipe, and there is apparently a Spanish chicken adobo with chocolate. This humble but iconic adobo is not without controversy. Wikipedia says a Trade Department once announced plans to standardize the most popular Filipino dishes to make them easier to promote, starting with the adobo. Maraming hindi natuwa at binatikos ang plano. The agency did a 180, said it's not mandatory and will only be done as a benchmark to define a basic traditional recipe para malaman kung tunay na Filipino dish pag nasa international setting. The adobo has been honored abroad, was runner-up in the Best Nuevo Street Food in the 2010 LA Street Food Fest. Philippine Primer says Chef Gordon Ramsay picked a pork adobo burger in Good Morning America's Battle of the Burgers in 2017. One can say the mix of flavors and spices of this iconic dish is a perfect foil for the Filipino character. It has certainly come a long way and has endured all this time. Simple or fusion elaborate version, the adobo remains to warm hearts and please palates. And bringing Tatak Pinoy to the world, just a bonus.
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3: Time to celebrate kulturang Pinoy. 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Ito ang Pinoy Kultura.
8: A blessing of safe voyage and a chance to cool off.
12: Pinagmamalaki ng kanta ang Antipolo, named after Tipolo or breadfruit,
8: prolific in the area. The city prides itself as the pilgrimage capital of the Philippines. Two of its more popular attractions are the historical Church of the Nuestra Señora de la Paz y Buen Viaje and its summer popular waterfalls, ang Hinulugang Taktak. The Franciscan missionaries built the church in 1578 and the Jesuits administered it in 1591. Thousands traveled to pray to Our Lady of Peace and Good Voyage, brought in from Mexico in 1626 and enshrined in the cathedral. A favorite tradition is trekking to the shrine on Good Friday Eve and May 1st. Another tradition is having new cars blessed at the church. Many believe it will ensure the safety of the car and its passengers. OFWs also pray for success abroad.
12: Pagkatapos ng pagpapala sa misa ay ang inaabangan ng mga bata ang pagligo sa sikat na Hinulugang Taktak,
8: described playfully in its song. It was first opened in July 1952, became a national park in September 1990, and a protected landscape in November 2000. In 2002, it had to be rehabbed because of water pollution. In February 2020, Hinulugang Taktak reopened, together with unique recreational installations for wall climbing, hanging bridges, and a spider web platform. And don't forget, before you leave, ang pasalubong. Sikat sa lugar ang suman at mangga. But you can also bring home antipolo in a jar, like cocoa jam, latik, kalamay, or adobong kasoy. So, no time to waste. Get into the culture, enjoy a blessing, and have some fun. Tayo na!
3: Yan ang Pinoy kultura, because our culture is cool.
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17: Intangible heritage. Ano nga ba ito? UNESCO defines it as the totality of tradition-based creations of a cultural community expressed by a group of individuals and recognized as reflecting its cultural and social identity. In the early 2000s, the organization honored the Darangin chant of the Maranao and the Hudhud chant of the Ifugao as Philippine masterpieces of oral and intangible heritage of humanity. The Hudhud is recited and chanted among the Ifugao only during four occasions: harvesting and weeding of rice, funeral wakes, and bone washing rituals. Ito ay binubuo ng 200 kwento na may 40 kabanata bawat kwento. A celebration of heroes, heroines, wealth, and culture. The Darangin is an epic chant associated with the Maranao. Buhay, kamatayan, paninuyo, at pagmamahal ay ilan lamang sa mga kwentong napapaluod dito.
18: Hari inaw nandidong waranuni anarampay na.
17: Ang Darangin ay galing sa salitang darang, which means to narrate in the form of a song or chant, and is the longest surviving epic poetry in the Philippines.
3: Yan ang Pinoy kultura, because our culture is cool.
17: To know more about their life, work, and contributions, visit the National Commission for Culture and the Arts at ncca.gov.ph.
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1: Given the merging of security to natural disasters and calamities, particularly in anticipation and particularly in information dissemination where trustworthy information needs to be disseminated as quickly as possible to communities, you need reliable sources for AI systems to work. Because at the end of the day, it's a human decision that must be made by competent authorities. So it is a guide and it is a tool for us to make better decisions quicker and disseminate the information faster.
24: Kaugnay nito, ang PAC Silica ay nakatuon sa pagpapalakas ng supply chain para sa mga critical input, kabilang ang semiconductors at hardware na kailangan ng AI systems. Sa New Clark City, tinitingnang magtatayo ng advanced manufacturing at semiconductor facilities sa ilalim ng inisyatiba. 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